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1: From the Hammond Lumber Company Weather Desk.
4: Tonight will be mostly cloudy with a low of 58. Tomorrow, expect cloudy skies with a chance of a stray thunderstorm and breezy conditions in the afternoon, reaching a high of 83. Tomorrow night will bring periods of rain and a thunderstorm with a low of 60. Looking ahead to Monday, there will be a couple of morning showers. Otherwise, it'll be rather cloudy with a high of 77. For Blueberry Broadcasting, I'm AccuWeather meteorologist Jason Catarina.

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1: From the Hammond Lumber Company Weather Desk.
4: Tonight will be mostly cloudy with a low of 58. Tomorrow expect cloudy skies with a chance of a stray thunderstorm and breezy conditions in the afternoon, reaching a high of 83. Tomorrow night will bring periods of rain and a thunderstorm with a low of 60. Looking ahead to Monday, there will be a couple of morning showers. Otherwise, it'll be rather cloudy with a high of 77. For Blueberry Broadcasting, I'm AccuWeather meteorologist Jason Catarina.

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3: Tonight will be mostly cloudy with a low of 58. Tomorrow, expect cloudy skies with a chance of a stray thunderstorm and breezy conditions in the afternoon, reaching a high of 83. Tomorrow night will bring periods of rain and a thunderstorm with a low of 60. Looking ahead to Monday, there will be a couple of morning showers. Otherwise, it'll be rather cloudy with a high of 77. For Blueberry Broadcasting, I'm AccuWeather meteorologist Jason Catarina.

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1: From the Hammond Lumber Company Weather Desk.
3: Tonight will be mostly cloudy with a low of 58. Tomorrow expect cloudy skies with a chance of a stray thunderstorm and breezy conditions in the afternoon, reaching a high of 83. Tomorrow night will bring periods of rain and a thunderstorm with a low of 60. Looking ahead to Monday, there will be a couple of morning showers. Otherwise, it'll be rather cloudy with a high of 77. For Blueberry Broadcasting, I'm AccuWeather meteorologist Jason Catarina.

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1: From the Hammond Lumber Company Weather Desk.
5: Overnight, expect mostly cloudy skies with a low of 56. Moving into Sunday, it will be cloudy with a chance of a passing thunderstorm, becoming breezy in the afternoon with a high of 83. Sunday night, we'll see periods of rain and thunderstorms with a low of 60. As we head into Monday, there will be a few morning showers. Otherwise, a mainly cloudy day with a high of 77. For Blueberry Broadcasting, I'm AccuWeather meteorologist Jason Caterina.

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4: Overnight, expect mostly cloudy skies with a low of 56. Moving into Sunday, it will be cloudy with a chance of a passing thunderstorm, becoming breezy in the afternoon with a high of 83. Sunday night, we'll see periods of rain and thunderstorms with a low of 60. As we head into Monday, there will be a few morning showers. Otherwise, a mainly cloudy day with a high of 77. For Blueberry Broadcasting, I'm AccuWeather meteorologist Jason Catarina.

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6: Overnight, expect mostly cloudy skies with a low of 56. Moving into Sunday, it will be cloudy with a chance of a passing thunderstorm, becoming breezy in the afternoon with a high of 83. Sunday night, we'll see periods of rain and thunderstorms with a low of 60. As we head into Monday, there will be a few morning showers. Otherwise, a mainly cloudy day with a high of 77. For Blueberry Broadcasting, I'm AccuWeather meteorologist Jason Caterina.

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5: Overnight, expect mostly cloudy skies with a low of 56. Moving into Sunday, it will be cloudy with a chance of a passing thunderstorm, becoming breezy in the afternoon with a high of 83. Sunday night, we'll see periods of rain and thunderstorms with a low of 60. As we head into Monday, there will be a few morning showers. Otherwise, a mainly cloudy day with a high of 77. For Blueberry Broadcasting, I'm AccuWeather meteorologist Jason Caterina.

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1: From the Hammond Lumber Company Weather Desk.
7: Overnight, expect mostly cloudy skies with a low of 56. Moving into Sunday, it will be cloudy with a chance of a passing thunderstorm, becoming breezy in the afternoon with a high of 83. Sunday night, we'll see periods of rain and thunderstorms with a low of 60. As we head into Monday, there will be a few morning showers. Otherwise, a mainly cloudy day with a high of 77. For Blueberry Broadcasting, I'm AccuWeather meteorologist Jason Caterina.

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2: Today, expect cloudy skies with the possibility of a stray thunderstorm. It'll be breezy in the afternoon with a high of 83. Tonight, there will be periods of rain and a thunderstorm with temperatures dropping to a low of 60. Tomorrow, anticipate a few morning showers. Otherwise, it'll be rather cloudy with a high of 77. Looking ahead to Tuesday, it will be partly sunny and nice with a high of 78. For Blueberry Broadcasting, I'm AccuWeather meteorologist Jason Catarina.

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2: 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I'm Rick Tyler. Today, Margaret St. Pierre, captain with the Maine National Guard, introduces us to members of the 133rd Engineer Battalion, back from Operation Guardian Response.
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6: Captain Jones and Captain Kelly, they're both from the 133rd Engineer Battalion located in Brunswick. And recently, the unit attended a training exercise in Indiana called Guardian Response. So they're here today to talk a little bit about that.
2: You guys went all the way to Indiana for Guardian Response, which is, we understand, it's an annual training exercise. And Captain Corey Jones, let's start with you. What was Guardian Response intended to do?
3: So actually, I'm going to kick this over to Captain Kelly, because he was the main planner behind Guardian Response. So I want to give him that opportunity.
2: Once again, deflecting you, just like when we came in today. Who's going to do most of the talking? That guy. So you sit over there. Hi, Captain Tim Kelly, then. Guardian Response. What's the design of it?
7: So Guardian Response is it's a culmination, similar to our annual training, right? So we do crawl, walk, run kind of training workup, where our annual training is, for all intents and purposes, like the Super Bowl for us. Guardian Response is similar when it comes to the Seaburn Response Enterprise, the national response package that we have. So Guardian Response is comprised of, Title 10 forces on the DSERF. Don't ask me what that acronym stands for, because I can't remember. And then
2: Captain
7: also,
2: Jones, we're coming back to you for that in a moment, so get ready.
7: There you go. I'll keep you on the hook for it.
3: Yeah.
7: And then also with the DSERF is, the US. So we are part of the Cree Bravo, so the Seaburn Response Enterprise. Bravo stands for the National Guard portion of that. And it's a simulated training, usually held in Indiana, at the Muscatatuck Urban Training Center. It used to be a fully functioning town. Eventually, they moved out of there, and the Army kind of took it over. So they have a number of large buildings where we can go in and test for various types of chemical, biological, radiological, nuclear type of components that are there. Some of our downtrace units will then identify those things, recover people from rubble piles, overturned trains, subway systems, bring them to a decontamination line where those role players or dummies, if we don't have enough role players, will be decontaminated and then given further medical care. So that's really the intent of that training, is to bring everybody together, put all those functional areas, those skill sets together to work on practicing to save lives in one of the worst possible scenarios that we could potentially run into as a nation.
2: And Captain Jones, what was the scenario specific to this Guardian Response?
3: So it was a large strike that happened in California. So in this scenario, we mobilize, set up our control center, and implement all of our downtrace unit to start processing those people back through the different treatment centers.
2: Translation? Meaning people got hurt and you had to save them? Is that it?
3: Pretty much, yeah. Okay. And all the different tracking mechanisms that happen with that, as well as like facilitating all of the resources to get down there. So if you need trucks, food, medical treatment, all of those things need to be coordinated and across the entire country. So there's all these reserve elements that offer that support. So our job at the control center is to figure out what the priority is and make sure that we get that information relayed to the reserve components and those resources get allocated appropriately.
2: And Captain Kelly, how real world does it feel Does it make you think? Do you sense? How real is it?
7: They do a pretty darn good job of making it realistic and more specific to the scenario. The scenario this year was a something in the neighborhood of a 20 kiloton nuclear device being set off in downtown San Francisco, I think it was, in California. And they replicate it very well at Miskatonic and at Camp Atterbury, where they have the role players coming in where they're wearing moulage kit, which is essentially, you know, some type of a covering that would go over any part of the body or makeup that simulates a real world injury, to the point where a number of our folks that have been through that training have walked into the decontamination tents and seen that moulage kit and immediately had to turn away because they felt a little
2: really
7: upset and disgusted by it because it looks very real. So with that, you know, you have your role players coming through that are all makeuped up. They're yelling at people. They're screaming for help. They got, debris and overturned cars all over the place. During the nighttime operations, they have some fog machines going off or strobe lights. They have things going on over the loudspeakers, drones flying around. So the planners that really pull this together and they script it together, they do a very good job of making it feel realistic, or as realistic as we can get without actually having people injured there.
2: Is it a 24-hour thing? This isn't a, okay, 5 o'clock, let's take a break. Well, I'll be back here tomorrow morning at 8.
3: Absolutely. So it is 24 hours. I was nodding my head because I was on the night shift. So there's really no stop to it. So it's 24 hours a day. And we have to exercise all of that, you know, transitioning responsibility from the night shift to the day shift. So it never stops.
2: Wow.
7: To add on to that, so from the battalion perspective, right? So we have our day-night shifts. The operation as a whole is 24 hours, but we, as you know, the 133rd, we were given 12-hour mission windows with our downtrace. So one day you could have, you know, your day shift where the downtrace units that are actually performing those life-saving measures and decontamination, they're running from, let's say, 6 a.m. to 6 p.m. Mm. And then the next element is rolling in right behind them from another battalion, from another entity to take over that responsibility. Then you get something of, let's say, 24 hours of rest and recovery to recover your equipment, to get your rest cycle back on pace, and then you're immediately rolling into another 12-hour mission on site to actually save those lives.
2: Okay,
7: and it bounces between day and night shift. So
2: that's a question that a listener had, and I'm going to toss it to you, Captain Jones, on this. How many objectives / missions do participants in Guardian Response get during the 2-week training exercise?
3: I believe about three.
2: Three of them.
7: This year it was three. Last year we had four. It all depends on what the scenario is. So in which order those units are rolling in. We rolled in a little bit later to simulate a real world. Whereas last year we were the first ones in the box, so to speak, to simulate saving those lives. And the Title 10 forces came in after us. Real world, it would be the opposite. Title 10 forces would roll in first and then we would come in after the fact.
2: I want to get to a question about communication among all of the other people responding to and taking part in Guardian Response. But first, let me go to you, Captain Jones, and ask this. Some of the specific objectives or the missions, would it be something, okay, we know that there are civilians and they are holed up on level 7 of that building over there. Your job is to go in, get them out, get them to triage immediately. Is it that kind of thing?
3: Yeah, exactly. So we get an estimate based on, you know, a civilian agency saying where we've roughly a population density in this area. So, you know, we estimate that we have this many potential casualties within the zone and we have to go in and clear it. So we have some metrics to work off of, but we're constantly working to confirm whether we've fully cleared that area or not.
2: Okay, I may be the only one thinking this and wondering this, and I'm going to be stupid enough to ask, okay? When you see a movie like this, there are zombies. Okay, you're all laughing at once. No, maybe you haven't seen it, but I got to wonder, is it as simple, and I'll come to you, Captain Kelly, is it a matter of, in these scenarios, that it's not just, hey, we're all good guys here going to rescue the innocents, or are there aggressors?
7: Some of the scenarios are, so there are intentional scenarios written into the script to test those types of differences.
2: Yeah.
7: For the most part, it's everybody's on the same page, everybody's on the same team. Mm-hmm. But there are some scenarios and injects that were thrown at us where Some folks really wanted, you know, a family member to come through, and they gave our decontamination line personnel a hard time. Incited to like something akin to a very small level riot. Other instances where somebody tried to pull, you know, a handgun through one of the lines, in a training scenario. And how do you, you know, work with that? Are they doing it with malicious intent, or was it just that they're hanging onto their property trying to get out of here? So we run across the gambit of different scenarios.
0: I bet for the first day, it's all fun and games, and then probably it gets a little serious. People are pretty excited about this. And I'll ask you that, Captain Jones. Does the newness wear off kind of fast?
3: I wouldn't say so. They keep it pretty lively. I was kind of chuckling to myself on the injects because they're pretty creative. We even had injects where we lost equipment because of civil unrest, so we had to do a fake investigation to find our equipment. So they keep you on your toes pretty much through the entire exercise. There's really no boredom that sets in, right? It's constantly changing.
0: I can imagine. And let me come to you, Captain Kelly, with a question about communication. Dealing with people from your own, the 133rd is one thing. You know, hey, Corey, we need to do this. Got it, Tim. Thanks. But you're dealing with other members of the Guard, I'm guessing, from around the nation?
7: Yeah, absolutely. So our task force is comprised of a number of different states. So obviously 133rd up here in Maine, we have three downtrace units. The 50th Chemical, they're located in New Jersey. 127th MCAS, they are located in Alabama. And then the 1020th EVCC, they're located in Louisiana. And then our higher headquarters just so happens to be located in Louisiana as well, the 225th Engineer Brigade.
0: So other than some interesting accents that you might encounter, communication is, I'll ask you that, Captain Jones, communication's pretty standard, and everybody seems to be able to use the same terms that you're throwing out to us.
3: Oh, absolutely.
0: Would you recommend this for someone straight out of boot camp in AT?
3: 100%. It barely kind of encompasses what the Guard's all about, right? So we have that home, that home station, tasking. So being involved with the community in this way would be, if you're joining the Guard, this is definitely definitely fits the bill for what people join the Guard for.
0: Members of Maine's 133rd Engineer Battalion, back from Operation Guardian Response. This is Maine View, a public service of Blueberry Broadcasting. Summer in Maine means summer camps, especially for kids fortunate enough to attend summer camp hosted by the Bangor Region YMCA. Diane Dickerson is the CEO of the Y, and Keegan Wakana is the Child Development Director.
4: 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We have a great in-ground pool. So students rotate between different program areas. So we have about 9 core program areas, archery, sports, music, arts and crafts, low ropes, our pool, our STEM, our nature program, and our zip line. And they rotate through those throughout the week.
0: It doesn't sound like the summer camp, Diane, that you and I went to. I'm not sure how many macaroni necklaces we're making to send back to mom and dad. And I guess Camp G. Pierce Weber, 74 years old, but it sounds old, but it's actually, Diane, I don't know, refreshed, and it's new, as I understand it. Tell me.
8: It has a lot of time and effort and energy has gone through to just keep it fresh throughout the years. And we continually do community needs assessments. We literally listen to what our families and our children want and need. And so we have invested a lot of dollars into making sure that it stays current and is beautiful. It is a gorgeous campus. And not only is it used because it's so pretty for our camp, but people also rent it when camp is not in session for weddings and reunions and that sort of thing. So it's just a beautiful property in Hamden that we are incredibly proud of.
0: We're going to talk about Camp Jordan in just a moment, but I want to come back to you, Keegan, and ask this. I bet you witnessed this. Tell me about the transformation of the youngster that comes to Camp G. Pierce Weber with the Bangor Region Y for the first time. And after camp's over, how much that kid has changed, and changed for the better.
4: Yeah, definitely. I think one of the coolest things that we see is the new friendships that are made. Kids come in and they come from the whole Bangor region. So they don't just come from Bangor, they come from Hamden or Brewer and the whole region. And they meet new friends that they never would meet in school. And those friendships, they see year and year again. And those are the amazing things that we see, is the kids that, that don't see each other all year, and they come back to camp and are so excited that, that next year to see that friend they made last year and hope that they're in the group with them and see them swimming. And that is one of the coolest things that we see, is that that child who came to us when they're 4 years old and then coming back when they're 15 at our adventure camp, and that group of friends that, that are with them through the summer, and the cool memories that those friends make together.
0: Now, we thought that Camp G. Pierce Weber was old at the age of 74, but Diane, let me come to you. Camp Jordan on Branch Lake, is that really 119 years old, or is that a typo in front of me?
8: No, that's 119 years old. Can you believe it? And, you know, and again, it is, I remember when I first came to Bangor and was being interviewed, and I had a tour of Camp Jordan, and I said, boy, this is the diamond of the Y. And it remains so. It's a overnight camp for kids from 7 to 18. It's also where our renowned leader school program is. Kids come from all over. So just as, you know, Keegan said, that our day camp is really for those in our region. But Camp Jordan comes international kids, as well as kids from all over the country. And it is a life-changing experience for kids. 200 acres, Branch Lake, as you said. We have boats. We have the low and high ropes courses. It is, again, a place where kids get to be themselves. In both of our camps, our focus is to really build confidence and self-esteem. We believe that kids make far better decisions in their lives when they feel very good about themselves. And they also, at both camps, and Keegan is just such a key person in this, that they form such great bonds with the counselors. So they have these mentors that literally they just want to see every single summer, and because they have made such an impact on their lives. And that's really the credit of the staff that we have. So Keegan oversees CPW, but JC Fournier oversees Camp Jordan, and was a camper herself. So she grew up at Camp Jordan from the time she was a little girl, and went through all of the different trainings and leadership programs. And ultimately her dream came true, that she became director of Camp Jordan.
0: That's fantastic. Keegan, let me ask you this. If there is a concern that any parent has in this crazy day and age, it's for the safety of their child, their well-being. If I send one of my youngsters off to either Camp Jordan or Camp G. Pierce Weber, I want an assurance that they are going to be watched over, cared for, and safe as they enjoy this experience. Yeah. Keegan?
4: Yeah. No, that's for sure. I talk extensively at our trainings, and we do trainings extensively for that. I tell everyone, safety is our number one thing. I mean, safety is key. And really what comes with safety, when everyone is safe, that's when we can have a blast. That's when we can do the really cool things at camp, is when everyone is safe. And so we work extremely hard to make sure that everyone is safe from running trainings, whether it's just making sure that kids who are homesick, we give them that reassurance, we give them that confidence. All the way up to, we run drills constantly about if a camper would be hiding from us and those things. We run those drills weekly to ensure that the safety is always at the top of the priority.
0: Diane, let me lob one more question to you, and that is, how easy is it to get a youngster enrolled to attend either Camp G. Pierce Weber or Camp Jordan with the Bangor Y?
8: Oh, it's incredibly easy. You can just go online on our website, bangory.org. And go to our camp page and easily register. If you have questions, you just call the Y, and we have a slew of people who know and love everything about both camps. And I would tell you that they fill up very, very quickly because they are so popular. But what we find is that kids who might come week one or week two, and they've just signed up for 1 week, we end up having them for 9 weeks of the summer. They just don't want to leave. So if anybody is interested, I would say by all means, call us today. And the other thing to remember is that we are a Y. We never want to keep any child away from having this experience. just because of family finances. So we have a very strong financial assistance program so that all kids get to go to camp.
2: Diane Dickerson, the CEO, and Keegan Wakana, the Child Development Director of the Bangor Region Y. This has been Main View, a public service of Blueberry Broadcasting.
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10: Hello, this is Governor Janet Mills, and thank you for listening. You know, last week, just as we were memorializing 92 officers who died in the line of duty in Maine, our state lost two more valued public servants in tragic circumstances. Warden Pilot Joshua Tibbetts and volunteer firefighter Andrew Cross. You know, for Josh Tibbetts, flying was more than a professional career. It was a calling, an activity he cherished. His family said no matter where life took him, into a cockpit or on an outdoor adventure like boating or bird hunting, skiing with his daughters or snowmobiling, taking walks or going for a run, his greatest joy was making memories with the people he loved. He deeply valued human connection, and it showed in his dedication to public service and to community organizations that were close to his heart. Josh was a guardian of our outdoor heritage as a game warden pilot. He was responsible for preserving the woods and waters and wildlife of Maine, as well as search and rescue efforts, protecting people as they explored the wilderness and experienced the wonders of our state. Josh lost his life when his plane crashed in Franklin County on Tuesday, May 12th. Our wardens put their lives on the line every day to protect the public safety. But just knowing the dangers of the job doesn't prepare you for the immeasurable pain of the sudden loss of a friend or colleague on duty. So on behalf of the 1.4 million people of Maine, I have expressed our deepest condolences to Josh Tibbetts' family and friends who are enduring an unimaginable sorrow, as well as to the entire warden service and staff of Inland Fisheries and Wildlife, as we all grieve the loss of their colleague who was laid to rest this past Thursday. Then our grief was deepened by the loss of Andrew Cross, a volunteer firefighter in Morrill, and a hero who died last week responding to the emergency at Robbins Lumber in Searsmont. A small business owner and a machinist at Bath Ironworks who grew up in Morrill in a large and loving family, Andrew Cross was always ready to help other people. His family said his smile endeared him to everyone he met and that his spirit will forever be with them anytime they see a big buck or chase a fast rabbit or hear the soft tread of a bear or sneak up on a gobbling turkey, wet a line with a new lure, or hear the rumble of an old tractor or dump truck that needs repairs. To Andrew's family, friends, and colleagues, know that we will be by your side through this sudden and devastating loss. You know, when our hearts are broken, we share our strength to keep each other standing. And that's when I'm proudest of Maine people. The volunteer firefighters and ambulance crews and staff at Penn Bay Hospital, Waldo Hospital, Life Flight, Maine Medical Center all shared that strength when they responded to the Robbins Lumber crisis with such professionalism and with both medical and humanitarian aid, as did the Portland Fire Department, which has been assisting with food and housing and transportation for the families of the injured. I ask Maine people now to share their strength with Andrew Cross's loved ones, as well as with the fire and EMT personnel and the Robbins family and staff who are now receiving care so that they may make a full recovery. We want them back. May we all recognize the risks that law enforcement officers and first responders take when they answer the call, as Josh Tibbetts did and as Andrew Cross bravely did, to protect public safety and to keep this state the best place in the nation to live, work, and raise a family. And so this Memorial Day weekend, as we think about the brave soldiers we've lost in combat, stop also and give a thought to these two remarkable men who gave their lives in the service of our state. This is Governor Janet Mills, and thank you for listening.
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11: Hi, this is Representative Irene Gifford of Lincoln.
12: And I'm Representative Jim Thorne of Carmel with a weekly Republican address. As Memorial Day approaches, communities across Maine and across our nation will gather as cemeteries, monuments, churches, and town squares to honor the men and women of the armed forces who gave the ultimate sacrifice to our country. Memorial Day is not simply the beginning of summer. It is a sacred day of remembrance. It is a day to reflect on the extraordinary sacrifices made by ordinary Americans, sons and daughters, fathers and mothers, neighbors and friends, who place service before self. That spirit of sacrifice lives deeply in Representative Gifford's hometown of Lincoln, Maine, and throughout Maine. Lincoln is forever connected to one of America's greatest examples of courage and selfless service, Congressional Medal of Honor recipient Master Sergeant Gary Gordon. During the Battle of Mogadishu in Somalia in 1993, Gary Gordon and fellow Medal of Honor recipient Sergeant First Class Randy Shugart repeatedly requested permission to be inserted near the crash site of a downed Black Hawk helicopter, knowing there was a growing number of enemy personnel closing in on the area. He and Sergeant Shugart volunteered to enter and overwhelmingly fight to protect Americans who were down on the ground. Both men gave their lives defending others. Their courage and sacrifice later became known to many throughout America as the film Black Hawk Down. In Lincoln, a statue in tribute of Master Sergeant Gordon, a lasting reminder of true heroism. As America celebrates its 250th anniversary, we're reminded that freedoms and all things that we enjoy today were secured by personnel that were here before us in generations past, and generations of Americans today willing to serve on behalf of their country and our nation. People they would never have even met. From the Revolutionary War to today, brave Americans answered the call to serve, often at tremendous personal cost. Many never came home, but Memorial Day also belongs to the families left behind. It belongs to the Gold Star families who carry lost memories, and not just their loved ones, but every day of the year. Families who sacrifice their family members deserve not only our gratitude, but our combined support and respect. Let us teach the next generation that freedom is not guaranteed, that citizenship carries responsibility. To all who have lost loved ones in military service, we remember with you, and we honor them. May God bless the members of the fallen heroes throughout Maine, and may God bless our service members and veterans, and may God continue to bless the United States of America.
11: 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Have a meaningful Memorial Day weekend.
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24: Today, expect cloudy skies with the possibility of a stray thunderstorm. It'll be breezy in the afternoon with a high of 83. Tonight, there will be periods of rain and a thunderstorm with temperatures dropping to a low of 60. Tomorrow, anticipate a few morning showers. Otherwise, it'll be rather cloudy with a high of 77. Looking ahead to Tuesday, it will be partly sunny and nice with a high of 78. For Blueberry Broadcasting, I'm AccuWeather meteorologist Jason Caterina.

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4: This afternoon, expect cloudy skies and breezy conditions with the chance of a passing thunderstorm. The temperature will reach a high of 85. Tonight, anticipate periods of rain accompanied by thunderstorms with a low of 61. Tomorrow will bring a few morning showers with generally cloudy skies for the rest of the day. Temperatures will peak at 79 degrees. For Blueberry Broadcasting, I'm AccuWeather meteorologist Jason Caterina.

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13: This afternoon, expect cloudy skies and breezy conditions with a stray thunderstorm possible, reaching a high of 85. Tonight, anticipate periods of rain and a thunderstorm with temperatures dropping to a low of 61. Tomorrow will bring a couple of morning showers, otherwise it'll be rather cloudy with a high of 79. Looking ahead to Tuesday, the weather will be partly sunny and nice with a high temperature of 78. For Blueberry Broadcasting, I'm AccuWeather meteorologist Jason Caterina.

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8: Tonight, expect periods of rain and a thunderstorm with a low of 61. Looking ahead to tomorrow, there will be a couple of morning showers. Otherwise, it will be rather cloudy with a high of 79. Tomorrow night will be mainly clear with a low of 54. As for Tuesday, anticipate partly sunny skies and nice weather with a high of 78. Wednesday is shaping up to be pleasant with intervals of clouds and sunshine and a high of 78. For Blueberry Broadcasting, I'm AccuWeather meteorologist Jason Catarina.

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1: From the Hammond Lumber Company Weather Desk.
9: Tonight, expect periods of rain and a thunderstorm with a low of 61. Looking ahead to tomorrow, there will be a couple of morning showers. Otherwise, it will be rather cloudy with a high of 79. Tomorrow night will be mainly clear with a low of 54. As for Tuesday, anticipate partly sunny skies and nice weather with a high of 78. Wednesday is shaping up to be pleasant with intervals of clouds and sunshine and a high of 78. For Blueberry Broadcasting, I'm AccuWeather meteorologist Jason Catarina.

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4: Tonight, expect periods of rain and a thunderstorm with a low of 61. Looking ahead to tomorrow, there will be a couple of morning showers. Otherwise, it will be rather cloudy with a high of 79. Tomorrow night will be mainly clear with a low of 54. As for Tuesday, anticipate partly sunny skies and nice weather with a high of 78. Wednesday is shaping up to be pleasant with intervals of clouds and sunshine and a high of 78. For Blueberry Broadcasting, I'm AccuWeather meteorologist Jason Catarina.

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